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1: Temperatures falling into the mid-70s, kicking off your Monday morning. We're back into the mid-90s by the afternoon, feeling more like even up to 105 in some spots. We will see a couple chances for some scattered showers and thunderstorms, especially Monday afternoon, continuing into the evening, some of which could be on the stronger side. I'm meteorologist Belle Oliver in the WVLT First Alert Weather Center.
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1: Here's to you. And at 14, you're probably going to get buzzed a little quicker. I think you're going to get buzzed a little quicker. Ladies and gentlemen, a waste of human flesh this morning. I think we need to highlight people who need the spit smacked out of them. An 18-year-old moron, a punch wagon in California, Tyler Mule, has admitted to reportedly kicking a sea lion in this horrific viral video. You may have seen it. He pleaded guilty to a federal charge of violating the Marine Mammal Protection Act, which carries a sentence of up to a year in federal prison and $100,000 in fines. You can find the video if you want to. It's kind of sickening. Somebody just needs to smack this young, in my opinion. You know, lettuce has had a pretty tough run lately. We need some good news about lettuce, or do we? Scientists just engineered lettuce plants to produce myoglobin, which is an iron-rich protein that helps give meat its signature color and flavor. In other words, they may use lettuce to make meat. Okay. Yeah, what have you bought from a thrift shop and or a pawn shop that you use? You know, they got great, some of them got really good tools and stuff where guys have had to hawk them, unfortunately. So that's 656-8255. That's our text line. A thrift shop or pawn shop purchase that was great. I would love to know about it. Now the president wants to wage a war on Iran with this easy, relaxed approach. It used to be Operation Epic Fury. It's now Operation... What's up, bro?
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1: 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Oh, boy, she shops at a thrift store a lot so she can dress like Johnny Depp on Dress Up Day at work. Here's Sherry Bigler.
3: You're in good shape, too, through and around downtown Knoxville. However, an overnight wreck in Cobb County still has the right-hand lane shut down. 40 westbound near mile marker 455 due to an overturned vehicle. If you noticed some lanes blocked over the weekend through the downtown area due to road work, it looks as though all those lanes have been reopened.
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3: Sherry Bigler, Pete Michaels Traffic.
5: Is heat and humidity sticking with us throughout today with highs climbing into the mid-90s, feeling like the triple digits with afternoon and evening scattered showers and storms. In the WVLT First Alert Weather Center, I'm meteorologist Sydney Sullivan.
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7: 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And the Memorandum of Understanding between the United States and Iran expires today. President Trump said on Friday the military has the capability to destroy all of Iran and take the Strait of Hormuz. 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
7: Good morning. It is 7 o'clock. Temperatures at 76 degrees. Partly cloudy skies in Knoxville. News Talk 98.7 WOKI. I'm Robin Jaffe. Now let's go out on the roads for a check of our traffic. Here is Sherry Bigler.
8: Even with that interstate volume building, you are still in good shape on the interstate into downtown Knoxville, out of downtown Knoxville. You do have just a bit of a slowdown. 40 westbound past 640 on the west end. You're still in good shape on that 640 loop around town. Beginning to see more company now on John Sevier Highway at the Industrial Park.
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8: Sherry Bigler, Pete Michaels Traffic.
7: Thanks so much, Sherry. Most of East Tennessee is under a heat advisory until 8 o'clock tonight. Heat indexes could reach 105 degrees. That increases the risk of heat-related illnesses for anyone who has to spend time outdoors. Officials do urge residents to stay hydrated, limit your time in the sun, and take frequent breaks in air conditioning or shaded areas if you do have to be outside. A new indictment has been filed in the Knox County Sheriff's Office corruption and theft case involving 11 current and former employees. The superseding indictment updates legal language, witness list, and other details, but defense attorneys argue prosecutors are trying to correct mistakes from the original filing. The case alleges that employees improperly used sheriff's office time and resources for personal benefit before 2018. An investigation continues and charges are pending after a golf cart crash near Gatlinburg injures three people. Tennessee Highway Patrol says a 30-year-old driver lost control while turning onto East Parkway near Roosevelt Drive Thursday, causing the golf cart to overturn. A second vehicle then struck the cart. The driver and two passengers were injured. Three others involved were not injured. Actress Hayden Panettiere has suddenly died at the age of 36.
10: Actress Hayden Panettiere has died at the age of 36. She was best known for her roles in Remember the Titans and Nashville, her representative calling her an incredible light who brought love and joy to millions. Details of her death have not been released. Earlier this year, she released a candid memoir about her battles with postpartum depression, addiction, abuse, and recovery.
7: She was known for her role as Kirby Reed in the Scream movie franchise, also known for playing a character in the TV show Nashville and starring in Remember the Titans. The Tennessee Wildlife Resources Agency has temporarily closed the access road into the Forks of the River Wildlife Management Area and Will Skelton Greenway. This closure is needed for pothole repairs and roadway reinforcement along McClure Lane. No vehicle, bicycle, or pedestrian traffic will be allowed past this closure. Work is expected to be complete by Thursday. Let's get a check of our forecast now with WVLT meteorologist Sydney Sullivan.
11: Starting out mainly dry with a mix of sun and clouds, but as we start to heat things up during the afternoon and evening, some scattered showers and storms will begin to roll on in, and some of which could back a bit of a punch. That is coming with rising heat and humidity, topping out in the upper 80s, low to mid 90s, feeling like the triple digits. In the WVLT First Alert Weather Center, I'm meteorologist Sydney Sullivan.
7: Currently 76 degrees with partly cloudy skies in Knoxville. I'm Robin Joffe, back to the Phil Show, News Talk 98.7. 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
22: All right, kids. Here it is. Here it is. 95, 96, Lenore City, Athens. Maybe 97. Heat index is about 105. So there you go.
23: Yep.
24: I'm coming home to you.
22: Ugh. Yeah. And maybe about an inch of rain possible in a lot of places. Now, that's not everywhere. You know, this is the broken record dog days of summer kind of thing here. Today's Baby Boomers Recognition Day, number 2 pencil day. Black Cat Appreciation Day. I got a story about that coming up. Thrift Shop Day. I asked earlier, and still, have you ever bought anything at a thrift shop? What's the best bargain you ever found at a thrift shop and or pawn shop? I bought several things. And yeah, we've got people who bought a drill press and other stuff, and man, killer. We've got tickets to the Covenant Health Big Kahuna Labor Day Festival on Flavor Day weekend. Yeah, it's a Flavor Day weekend. And what we're going to do is give these away.
0: later on. Now, the tickets are on sale, but this thing has become one of the biggest food festivals in the South. I mean, it's something. Not only have they raised a lot of money for different charities, the food and festival is bigger and better than ever. And the largest, Knoxville's largest fireworks show, period, will be happening. And you can get tickets. It is, as I said, excuse me, Flavor Day weekend. Now, there's the bobbing for wings. There's a hot wing eating contest, celebrities and all of that stuff, eating the stuff. I can't do the hot ones. And younger Phil would have been in the hole. I don't know. How many can you eat in a certain amount of time? I might have tried that. Yeah, but as far as the hot ones, no kidding. Now, Robin loves the bobbing for wings. She just likes to get her face down in a pool of ranch dressing. And that's a lot of fun. All right. Great to have you on the Phil Show, News Talk 98.7. So I go to my sister-in-law's birthday party over the weekend. It was at Lakeshore Park. Outside. I had already gotten all the heat I could stand, but it was a nice party, but everybody's sweating. So they had this little fan running over in a corner under this pavilion. So I go over there and, somebody said, "What are you doing?" And I said, "Well, I'm just getting license plates out of the parking lot and going on this website. Have I been flocked?" That sounds dirty, don't it? Have I been flocked? There is a website you can go to see if you have been indeed. Well, to see if law enforcement has run your license plate. Mm-hmm. You can search, "Have I been flocked?" And see what searches are being done. It relies on public records and record requests, which means some of the information may not be complete, or it's outdated, or whatever. But there is actually a website called "Have I Been Flocked." My question: Have you put your license in that your license plate in that to see? Right now, I got a temporary tag on, so although I could get it off what's-her-name's car. And like I said, anytime you go somewhere, well, say you go to the BKW Festival in your park, you can just start writing down a bunch of license plates. And if you get bored, go in the shade and get on that website. Have I been flocked? As I said, it sounds a little dirty.

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1: Pennsylvania took a trip to the beach in Jersey. They discovered a megalodon tooth.
2: Whoa.
1: Yeah. Now, it's bigger than, it's about the size of your hand or maybe more than that. We're talking to a big, big shark. And Jason Statham can tell you right now. Is he in everything?
3: Like, I'd say 30% of everything coming out of Hollywood.
1: I mean, I was just flipping around channels, and he was in like 5 movies.
3: And he has a new one coming out here in a couple of weeks. He's on a boat, and there's a mutiny, and it's called The Mutiny. They really thought hard about that title. But honestly, like, with these Jason Statham movies, he's got like The Mutiny and The Beekeeper. They just need to call him like Jason Statham 19, because they're all the same and they're all fun, but they're all the same. We just want to see Jason Statham do. It's like, I'm Jason Statham and I'm going to karate kick you in the head, mate. And like, that's all we want to see. Just call him like Jason Statham and the number of the movie. Anyway, back to the megalodon tooth.
1: No, but he's been in, what, at least 2 of those?
3: Yes, there has movies. Been 2 megalodon sharks. They're called the Meg.
1: I got you.
3: And the second one was called the Meg 2.
1: There you go. Once again, these people are getting very creative. The Mutiny. that's something I'd, you know, maybe kind of like. Anyway, they confirmed it to be from a megalodon. Now, this is a giant extinct shark living millions of years ago. They grew as long as 80 feet.
3: Big rascals.
1: I'm to put you a dang 300 mercury on that bad boy. The largest carnivorous shark ever. And this kid now, I mean, I don't know if it's worth anything, but I guarantee it's a vacation that these folks will never forget, going to the Jersey Shore. And a nonprofit institute is giving the unhoused a place to their own, a tiny home for good. Yeah, they've built 23 tiny homes, renovated nearly 24 other properties. Each home has its own kitchen, bathroom, washer, dryer. Residents receive long-term support tailored to their needs. Ladies and gentlemen, why is this not a thing everywhere? Everywhere. Phil Schulp, News Talk 98.7 WOKI. Stupid news later this hour. We got a bunch. And right now, traffic with Sherry.
4: Overall, you're still in good shape on the interstate through town and around town as well. We are seeing some slowdowns, though, on Middlebrook Pike through Amherst, on out around Vinodsdale. Also, some slowdowns on Eckridge Highway through Carnes, around Shod Road, Ball Road, and Harrell Road. And the volume is beginning to pick up in and around the active school zones.
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4: Sherry Bigler, Pete Michaels, traffic.
6: There's heat and humidity sticking with us throughout today, with highs climbing into the mid-90s, feeling like the triple digits, with afternoon and evening scattered showers and storms. In the WVLT First Alert Weather Center, I'm meteorologist Sydney Sullivan.
7: Actress Hayden Panettiere, best known for her roles in Heroes in Nashville, died last night at the age of 36. She is survived by her 11-year-old daughter. And today is the last flight for Frontier Airlines out of Knoxville's McGee Tyson Airport. 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
3: Good morning. It is 8 o'clock. Temperatures at 76 degrees with sunny skies in Knoxville. News Talk 98.7 WOKI. I'm Robin Joffe. Now let's go out on the roads for a check of our traffic with Sherry Bigler.
4: Still working a wreck in Seymour, Old Sevierville Pike in front of Seymour Community Christian School. And the volume is continuing to build on the interstate as well. Also slowing northbound Alcoa Highway through the construction north of John Sevier, northbound Chapman Highway up to and across the Henley Street Bridge, and now really lining up on North Shore Drive through Rocky Hill.
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3: Actress and singer Hayden Panettiere has died at the age of 36. Her father confirming the news in a statement over the weekend, but did not reveal a cause of death. She was known for numerous films and television shows throughout her career, including the NBC superhero series Heroes, where she played Claire Bennett, a high school student who discovered she has hidden powers.
6: My life as I know it is over, okay? I've got the Bishop game next week, SATs in October, homecoming's 3 weeks from today, and I'm a freak show.
7: You're being a little dramatic, don't you think?
6: No, I don't think.
3: Sound is courtesy of NBC. Some of her other acting credits include A Bug's Life, Remember the Titans, Nashville, and Scream 6. ICE arrests have reached historic highs while some are still doubling down on wanting to abolish ICE. Border Czar Tom Homan joining Fox's One Nation with Brian Kilmeade to discuss border control.
8: What they're failing to tell the people is we're enforcing the laws that they wrote, that they enacted. We're not making this up. We're doing the same job we did under, you know, any other president, except under the last 4 years under Joe Biden, ICE wasn't allowed to enforce the law.
3: July reached a historic milestone. Roughly 51,000 immigration arrests were made. Knox County is pausing its controversial agricultural rezoning proposal to allow Mayor-elect Betsy Henderson and the incoming county commission to review this plan. Mayor Glenn Jacobs announced the move Friday after farmers and property owners raised concerns about the proposal, which would change agricultural land's default zoning classification. County leaders say the pause will provide more time for public input and evaluation. The Trump administration asking the Supreme Court to allow construction of the White House ballroom to continue during its appeal.
9: The administration says the ballroom construction is a matter of security. In their court filing, they reject an appeals court ruling that they had overstepped their authority by building the project. Earlier this month, a federal appeals court issued a split decision saying the president did not have the power to undertake a project of this magnitude at the White House without first getting permission from Congress. The appeals court did allow work underground to continue for security purposes. The administration, though, argues that at 65% completion, halting the project will stall this vital construction, making this president the subject of recurrent assassination attempts, much less safe, and risking future president's safety.
3: Most of East Tennessee is under a heat advisory till 8 o'clock tonight. Those heat indexes could reach 105 degrees. Let's check out our complete forecast with WVLT meteorologist Sydney Sullivan.
10: Starting out mainly dry with a mix of sun and clouds, but as we start to heat things up during the afternoon and evening, some scattered showers and storms will begin to roll on in, and some of which could back a bit of a punch. That is coming with rising heat and humidity, topping out in the upper 80s, low to mid 90s, feeling like the triple digits. In the WVLT First Alert Weather Center, I'm meteorologist Sydney Sullivan.
3: Currently sunny skies, 76 degrees in Knoxville. I'm Robin Joffe, back to the Phil Show, News Talk 98.7 WOKI.
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0: coming up this hour, Wings, you know, is what we're going to talk about. Now, not the TV show, although that might not be a bad trivia question, to win the coveted tickets to the Covenant Health Big Kahuna Wing Festival Labor Day right after Tennessee and Furman. And I don't know about you guys, but and if I'm wrong, somebody smack me. Isn't it like 19 days now? The way I'm keeping up with that is 30 days, 30 vols. And last night I saw number 20. And, you know, I'm pretty sure I'm right about this.
1: Correct. 19 days till kickoff on Rocky Top.
0: Thank you. I did it right. Yay. And, you know, it'll be hot the first game. We get that. I mean, it's hot, you know. That sort of thing, especially if you're in the sun. Now, you can go ahead and start hydrating now, I'm guessing. Today, our heat index will be about 105. There'll be some heavy showers, strong storms. Now, what they're talking about now, too, is quite a bit of wind. Now, these are going to be straight line winds. You can't rule out the T word. You cannot rule out the T word. But here's hoping that that does not happen. As we have seen so much rain, so much wind, it's about every other day, you know, when the storms come through, you're out in, I don't know about you, but we're out in the yard picking up limbs. Okay. We're doing things of that nature. We're out there picking limbs up. So here's, you know, could happen. Great to have you on the Phil Show on News Talk 98.7 WOKI. It is thrift store day. Thrift store day. And here's another guy. Good morning. I love your show. 20 years ago, I bought my wife's engagement ring in a pawn store in Newport for $120. Marquee cut. Excuse me. Real gold. And a price for $3,500. Wow. And right now, I mean, gold is a troy ounce. It's like, I don't know, all the money in the world, it seems like. Here we go. Carl says, at a Goodwill store in Illinois, I paid $20 for a large corner desk. It's power adjustable with a keyboard shell. Turns out it was made by Mayfair. The original price was $5,500.
2: Ooh.
0: You know, it might be something to do on a hot day. You know, you go into a pawn shop, you got to figure their air conditioning. You're going to get a little warm going in and out, but that ain't that bad, you know?
1: Seriously.
0: That finding a bargain. And I would think now that because of record credit card debt and all of that stuff, that people are, well, at a pawn shop especially, at a pawn shop, especially, I'm guessing that they're, you know, whew. Somebody's like, why? I don't need these tools anymore. Maybe I do. Like I said, I'm kind of looking for a bench grinder. I don't know if I'd find one, but you know what? I might make it a mission this week, and I'll report back to you to see if I can find a bench grinder at a pawn shop, something like that, and let you know about it. Who knows? May get lucky. I might get lucky, and that way I don't have to use my hand grinder and get sparks all over me and risk a fire, which is never a good thing. Bits and pieces before I settle my argument with Landon Doan coming up here on the Phil Show, ladies and gentlemen. This could have been a problem. Two American Airlines jets with the exact same call sign, pointed straight at each other. Air traffic controllers are going, this was in Alaska. They had the same call sign. And, well, air traffic controllers say, no, they've never seen anything like it. They were flying toward each other. And I don't know about, I'm pretty sure saying that's not ideal. You know what I mean? Yeah.
2: Wow.
0: They say broken engine fragments smashed that cabin window of that Rainair plane that caused that man's head and right shoulder to be sucked into the hole last month.
1: God, talk about that.
0: Could you imagine?
2: Oh, no. No. It's like I already get uncomfortable flying, and that's before I found out that could happen.
0: Oh, yeah.
2: I will never take a window seat again.

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1: On Slayer, but they'll notice sometimes they'll have some increased soreness and stiffness. And that's usually a 48 to 72 hour plateau. But basically, what that tells us is their immune system is recalibrating. So it's not to be looked on as, oh, this is a failure. It's like, oh, okay, we're having an impact here. And so we just ride the waves for 48 to 72 hours, and then we're on the other side of it. But we work alongside their specialist. If they have a rheumatologist or endocrinologist, we'll send them a letter, let them know that it's all based on the Nobel Prize winning research on the FOXP3 gene, and we don't... We don't encourage them to come off any medications. It's all their doctor controls all that aspect. It controls the labs. And we do want them to have lab work done after the 3 months so that they can see changes in the inflammatory factors. And Bob, I'm very excited for them. It's they need to come in let me give them more details on it. I know that most of them have tried a lot of different things, but this is backed by Nobel Prize-winning research. If you can impact the FOXP3 gene, you can have a direct impact on that autoimmune disease.
2: I love it. Dr. Bragg, let's get him to give you a phone call at 865-444-2189, and that's going to put you in touch with Dr. Bragg and ask about coming in, sitting down, and letting him explain this to you further. Dr. Bragg, you've really got a way to kind of break down these types of things, whether it's your weight loss and wellness plan or whether it's the FOXP3 gene. So I encourage folks to get in and let them let you talk to them about how this is going to make a difference in their life. Thank you much for sharing that, and I'd love to hear an update about this down the road a little bit.
1: You bet, Bob. And let me add that there's a book out that my mentor authored. It's a Amazon bestseller. It's called FOXP3 Gene Protocols for Females.
2: I'm glad you brought that up. I wanted to ask you, why do women seem to suffer from autoimmune disease more than men?
1: Yeah, 80% of autoimmune is female. And the reason why is the FOXP3 gene, this is one of the primary reasons, the FOXP3 gene resides on the 23rd chromosome, which is our sex chromosome. Females have XX. They have two FOXP3s. Males only have one. And it's also...
2: Well, that makes sense. So there's an opportunity for women. They just have the more of an opportunity for this to impact them.
1: Females have a much more complex immune system. Much more complex, and they also, they also have more hormonal swings, and estrogen is a big driver in the immune process. So have them check out that book. He's done a fantastic job. It explains this in even more detail. But please come in. Let's have a conversation.
2: Dr. Bragg, always good to hear from you, my friend. We'll speak again soon. The number is 865-444-2189. Dr. Terry Bragg with Bragg Weight Loss and Wellness. Back on Yarbrough in just a moment.
3: Another hot and steamy Monday there for you. Temperatures into the mid-90s by this afternoon, feeling more like the triple digits. And we will have to dodge a few scattered showers and thunderstorms continuing through this evening. I'm meteorologist Bell Oliver in the WVLT First Alert Weather Center.
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I remember that. All right, let me dig in here. I said something, folks, that was... I've been reflecting a lot on just being human, right? 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And these social media platforms, all sorts of companies have these algorithms, but then they have the scientists that are behind the algorithms. And they really are interested in getting, keeping,

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5: Good afternoon, Hal. How are you today, brother?
4: I am well, taking it one day at a time.
5: Same here, same here. You know, me and my good friend Chris had the same surgery just a little while apart.
4: Wow.
5: And we support him. And but to your topic, we have dinner every evening between 7 and 7:30 at the table together. And I've learned that since a child. I don't know no other.
4: Do you think you are the norm?
5: No, absolutely not.
4: What percentage of people do you think sit down at the table every night and have dinner and talk to each other? What percentage do you think?
5: Man, I think it's probably in the 20 percentile.
4: I think it's less than 5%.
5: Oh.
4: I think you are a rare, incredible human being. Not that if you don't do this that you're not incredible. I just don't think we value it in the same way.
5: I do it because that's what I was taught to do, and it wasn't really an option. But I'm 53 years old. I hope my kids see what we're doing.
4: All right. Paul, thanks for the call. I saw this conversation with a guy, and he was talking about his kids, and he was asking his kids if they were hungry, what they wanted to eat. And there were two or three kids standing in the kitchen. They all had their phones in their hands. And one of his daughters said, "No, I already got Uber Eats on the way, and they're bringing such and such." And the next kid said, no, I got Uber Eats bringing me some. And then the next one said, no, I got Uber Eats bringing me something. And he was like, well, why are we spending all this money on Uber Eats? You know, when we could sit down and have dinner and everybody gets their food delivered and then goes to their room. Stays on their phone. What I'm talking about beyond the dining room table, beyond that, is touch points and opportunities for real human communication. That's what I'm talking about. And I think the dinner table in the American experience is undervalued for the effect that it had on society as a whole, because it humanized us. Do you agree with me on that? Do you agree?

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1: Question, and I'm curious about it. And I'm curious about it in I don't know if I can say this. I'll just say it, and then I'll try to make sense of it. I'm curious about it in a non-political way. I'm not thinking about midterm elections. I'm not thinking about Democrats and Republicans. I'm just thinking about the United States of America, our strategic interest, and where we are in this process. What is the benefit? What are we gaining? What is the war? The president was speaking over the weekend, and he said, hey, look, I admit the gas prices are a little bit higher, but we are, you know, preventing a nuclear, them developing new nuclear capability, and it was worth it. And he said, I'll never apologize because it's the right thing to do, et cetera. So the president is, at least at this point, acknowledging that it's having an impact on prices. My understanding is that grocery prices have gone up tremendously, that there is an inflationary effect because of this war. How do you have that conversation without making it red or blue and just going, what's good for America long term? I don't know. I don't know what's going to happen during the midterms. I think Democrats are getting a little bit overheated in terms of what they believe is going to happen, because I don't know that the pendulum has swung that far. My opinion. Here's my opinion. And I'd like to hear yours on all of this. I don't think we're winning. I don't think we're losing. But I don't think we're winning. I think we are at a stalemate. I think if we don't make wise choices over the next 90 days, I think it could have a real impact going forward, not only in America, but in the world. My opinion is that Iran loves war. They love this war in particular because they are accomplishing a couple of things. Number one, every day the war continues without resolution. And without resolution and without surrender on their part, it makes America look just a tad weaker. Because we threaten and we bomb and there's still no end. So we threaten, we bomb, and there's still no end. We threaten, we bomb, still no end. So threatening and bombing don't seem to be producing an end to the war. Secretary Bessent said, we're about to unleash a whole new layer of financial sanctions. And to maybe attempt an asymmetric approach would be to figure out how to choke them off financially so that they can no longer fight. We'll see how that plays out. But the longer we stay in the war, they have come to believe that even weakened, they can survive. Is America willing to take that next and fatal step? But every day they don't, they look a little bit weaker. If America takes the fatal step, then if you broke it, you bought it. Then you have to deal with all of the collateral damage to our allies, to everyone else, to the number of people we have to commit, to what that does to our ability to be able to fight two wars on two fronts at the same time, to how then China views us and Russia views us, and whether or not they can be more aggressive because our energies and our dollars are absorbed in this war if we choose to put boots on the ground. I've heard some people say you can't have a real impact with boots on the ground unless you staff up anywhere from 250 to 500,000 U.S. soldiers on the ground in a treacherous terrain that is Iran. So

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2: They don't call him the hitman for nothing. All right, anyway. Wisdom. Let's have some fun today, too. 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
3: Hey, thank you for taking my call.
2: Yes, sir.
3: Wars tend to behave in a couple of following ways. One, they tend to grow, and two, the outcome tends to be different than what's expected. If you can predict that, you'll be Nostradamus in under a minute. It's pretty reliable. Most wars follow that pattern. I got another little whopper for you. What a funny game. The only way to win is not to play, right? You know,
2: That's interesting.
3: I think this war is going to... Yeah, I mean it in more ways than one here. This war is going to continue no matter what we do. I think from the U.S. perspective, we need to get out of both the European and the Middle Eastern theaters and take care of our own interests. Even if you want to help the world, we need to survive first. And then maybe 10 years down the road, we might get help. Someone pick up the pieces, you know, whatever's left. I'm not suggesting we go help. I'm just suggesting we don't even have the option if we don't survive it ourselves. And one of those interests that we have, there's about 15 times more Muslims in this country than there was in 2001. Any of those who are not citizens need to be deported, period. They are a real security risk, and any that were naturalized probably need to be looked at for evidence of loyalty to foreign powers. And when I say that, think of somebody like an Ilhan Omar as an example, where she's been naturalized, but as part of the oath, they have to agree to no longer have a loyalty to a foreign power or a foreign potentate, but she's clearly got loyalties to Somalia just by many of her own actions. So somebody like that needs to have citizenship revoked and also deported. You know, they're a real risk. And so I want out of the Middle East, but I also don't want to bring the Middle East here is where
2: okay.
3: I'm going with that.
2: So let me ask you this question. This is, and I haven't been, and maybe we can tease out a conversation on this, and at least you can give me your perspective. This is where I can't seem to lock in on what Americans and American leadership really, what they really feel about Muslims. So hang with me for just a second as I lay out a scenario to you. We have deep relationships with many Muslim countries. So I'll give you two.
3: Understood.
2: I'll give you two. Saudi Arabia, the most sacred and holy site in Islam is in Saudi Arabia. I know the difference between Shia and Sunni. I get that.
3: Understood.
2: But they are Muslim. That is a Muslim monarchy. We love them. We do big business with them. We're as connected to Saudi Arabia. Maybe not as deeply committed to Saudi Arabia, but we are as deeply connected to Saudi Arabia as we are to Israel. The other country I put on the table is Turkey. It, too, is a Muslim country. President Trump and the Trump administration, they love Saudi Arabia. They love Turkey. Every U.S. president in my lifetime has gone to Saudi Arabia, has done the dance with the swords, has done the whole thing with

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